Hey, it's Natalie. I'm getting out of here for today. I'll catch you guys again tomorrow. And tomorrow is Friday, so we'll kick off the weekend together. I love that. I'll catch you guys then.

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0: Hey, it's Sarah with you. Same plate, same food, same calories. Change the order you eat it in and your blood sugar behaves differently. Strange sentence, but the research keeps holding up. What happens when you lead with protein, fat, or vegetables and save the starch for last? The carbohydrate reaches your bloodstream more slowly. Studies measuring identical meals eaten in different orders have found meaningfully smarter post-meal glucose spikes with the carbs last version. Why you'd care if even if blood sugar isn't a concern for you, that spike is a big part of the 3 p.m. crash. Flatten the curve and the afternoon goes better. What it looks like at dinner, salad and the chicken first, bread and potatoes after. Nothing's banned, it's just later. Where it gets easy, restaurants. The bread basket arrives before the food, which is exactly backwards. Ask them to bring it with the meal or leave it alone until the entree lands.
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2: 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Tomorrow night, it's Shock Pocket. And coming up Saturday, August 15th, starting at 10 a.m., be a part of Waniwok history. They'll be moving the historic Hoover Hobo Hotel. The Waniwok Lions, looking for a crew of 50 to 60 people to walk the structure to its new location along the 400 bike trail.
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4: Tonight's mainly clear with a low of 64. Tomorrow, spotty thunderstorms are possible. Highs near 83, south winds around 10. Tomorrow night brings a chance of showers, thunder possible, lows in the low 60s. Saturday turns more sun than clouds, with highs similar in the low 80s. Sunday looks partly cloudy, with highs near 84. Monday, rain and thunderstorms return, highs again in the low 80s.

Hey, it's Sarah with you. When Yoko Morishita was 3 years old, she started ballet on the advice of a physician who noticed that she was weak and recommended exercise to strengthen her body. Over 7 decades later, the 77-year-old Japanese dancer is recognized as the world's oldest active prima ballerina, and she's not likely to be resting on her laurels anytime soon. According to the Wall Street Journal, the star of her ballet company trains for at least 6 hours a day, 6 days a week, and stretches on her day off. This November, she's set to play Clara in the Nutcracker for the 45th time, if you can believe that, a role she's preparing for one lesson at a time. Once today is over, I think about tomorrow's lesson, she said. Before I knew it, 75 years had passed. Can you imagine that?

Hey, it's Sarah with you. Well, I've been enjoying the temperatures that we've been having over the past couple days a little bit better than it has been. It was a little bit humid the other day, but overall it's been, I would say, a lot cooler than what we've been experiencing over the last several weeks and months. When I went out for my walk during lunch the other day, I noticed the sun wasn't out and it was pretty nice. And when I took the garbage out last night, it wasn't bad either. So those evening strolls don't have to work up a sweat when it's not nearly as hot as it has been, but I'm sure it'll be back soon.

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Hey, it's Sarah with you. With headlines about summer shark sightings abounding, this story is rather reassuring. A first-of-its-kind study found that sharks can pick up the sounds of humans from over 100 feet away. Stay with us. And largely, they ignore us. Researchers at Cal State Long Beach Shark Lab tagged juvenile white sharks in the Pacific and played them recordings of people doing three water activities: freestyle swimming, kayaking, and paddling on a surfboard. Preliminary findings indicate that sharks can not only differentiate the three sounds, but also tend to tune out the noise with gentler continuous sounds like kayaking, eliciting little reaction. We don't apparently look like food, we don't smell like food, and we don't sound like food, and therefore they ignore us for the most part. If you watch Shark Week and you love Jaws, you're under the impression that there's sharks nearby looking to get you all the time, but apparently that is not the case. This adds to a slew of research showing that sharks don't have a hankering for humans and prefer animals with a high fat and blubber content, like seals. So I guess feel bad for the seals, and for the most part, you're safe. Definitely not a Wisconsin problem, but I guess if you're traveling.

0: Hey, it's Sarah with you. Well, my kids have been pretty excited this week because they got an early birthday present, a PS5 that we bought from a family member, and they've been having a lot of fun playing that. They're really into video games right now. They are that age, and they've been having a lot of fun with that. I am not into video games, so I do not get it, but I am happy for them that they have found another thing that they like to do, especially on those really hot days when it feels difficult to go outside, but hopefully it doesn't keep them from going outside on the nicer summer days, which we've had over the past couple of days, but they've been pretty excited about that.
1: Tonight's mainly clear with a low of 64. Tomorrow, spotty thunderstorms are possible. Highs near 83, south winds around 10. Tomorrow night brings a chance of showers, thunder possible, lows in the low 60s. Saturday turns more sun than clouds, with highs similar in the low 80s. Sunday looks partly cloudy, with highs near 84. Monday, rain and thunderstorms return, highs again in the low 80s.

Hey, it's Sarah. The fall season is just around the corner, and for coffee lovers, you know what that means. The pumpkin spice latte is back at your favorite coffee house, and for me, that's at home. Some of the major brands will likely have it back by the end of this month. I've been drinking pumpkin-flavored coffee since the beginning of July, honestly. I also learned on TikTok how to make my own lattes and cold brews, so that's been a lot of fun and pretty tasty. I've been doing that every morning. It's way better than anything you can buy, actually. I'm going to have to start working on a pumpkin spice chai. I saw that one and it looks really good, so I'm going to have to look for that recipe. The pumpkin spice latte has been a fan favorite for about 20 years already, if you can believe that.

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0: Hey, it's Sarah. Have you heard that weather fronts can trigger headaches? When meteorologists talk about a front moving through, they're not just talking about a colored line on a map. That line represents big shifts in wind direction, temperature, moisture, and barometric pressure. And that pressure change is often what people feel in their heads. Barometric pressure is simply the weight of the atmosphere pushing on you. When a front approaches, that pressure can change quickly. Studies show that rapid swings in that can aggravate sinus pain, watery eyes, postnasal drip, and trigger headaches. I know I get that once in a while. Your sinus and nasal cavities are filled with air. When the outside pressure changes fast, your body tries to equalize the pressure inside, and if it struggles, you feel a discomfort. It's the same thing that happens on airplanes, elevators, or swimming at the bottom of a pool. Your ears pop because they're trying to match the outside pressure. Scientists are still studying how pressure changes affect the brain, but they know the body doesn't love sudden shifts. And a combination of weather changes can physically impact how the brain feels when it functions. So what can you do? Sleep well, stay hydrated, reduce allergy triggers, manage stress, and wear sunglasses are a few. You can also take anti-inflammatory medications. So for those of us who suffer from headaches once in a while when the pressure changes, I guess those are the things we have to keep in mind.
1: You played it cool and I played it dumb. Don't you think I'm a little too young to be messed with like that?

0: Hey, it's Sarah with you. Well, it hasn't been too hot here yet, but it's supposed to be a hot August across most of the country, which means it's time to crank the AC and grab the blankets for me. A new study looked at America's preferred sleep temperature, and the national sweet spot is 67 degrees. Northern states like it even colder. Massachusetts tops the list with 63 degrees. I don't think my air conditioning would ever stop running. Followed by Rhode Island, Oregon, Connecticut, Vermont, Washington, Maine, West Virginia, New Hampshire, and Arkansas, all preferring 65 degrees or below. On the warm side, Hawaii likes it at 70 degrees, followed by Florida and a lot of the other warmer states. No surprise there. Here in Wisconsin, apparently we are always uncomfortable when we sleep, according to this survey, which I don't know that I necessarily agree with. The study also found women are more likely to overheat at night. 22% of couples can't agree on the bedroom temperature, which makes sense. And 78% of Americans run a fan, including 40% who do it all year. I'm in that boat. A couple of weeks ago when my power went out and my fan wasn't on, I could not sleep at all.
1: Tonight looks mainly clear with a low of 65. Tomorrow, thunderstorms are possible and temperatures will top out near 83. Visibility could drop to a quarter mile and spots of fog, and look for south winds around 10 miles per hour. Tomorrow night, we can't rule out showers with lows in the low 60s. Saturday turns mostly sunny, with highs again in the low 80s, and Sunday brings partly cloudy skies with highs near 84.

Hey, it's Sarah with you. Well, football is just around the corner, and Carrie Underwood will perform the show open for Sunday Night Football for the 14th straight season. She says, quote, "This year's show open welcomes Sunday Night Football into my ongoing rock star fever dream." Sunday Night Football kicks off September 13th on NBC and Peacock, so something to look forward to just a little over a month away.

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Hey, it's Sarah with you. Wisconsin football will hold a free public practice at 7 p.m. on August 18th at Camp Randall Stadium for all those Badger fans to check out the team before their season opener against Notre Dame at Lambeau Field on September 6th. Fans will see Wisconsin's 2026 roster, which includes returners from last year's team that beat two ranked opponents at Camp Randall in November. The roster also features new transfers, including quarterback Colton Joseph from Old Dominion. Joseph was named the Sun Belt Offensive Player of the Year last fall. Head coach Luke Fickell enters his fourth season leading the program. Fans will enter through Camp Randall gates on Breeze Terrace and can sit on the west side of the stadium. Concessions will not be available, and the event could be canceled if there is bad weather. Single game tickets for Wisconsin football are on sale now if you want to head to that one. But the season opener at Lambeau Field is already sold out, unfortunately.

0: Hey, it's Sarah with you. Well, if a tick has bitten you, one of the first questions that likely pops into your head is, what are the odds it gave me Lyme disease? I'm sure a lot of us have gotten tick bites this season. Thankfully, none for us so far. This month, a first-of-its-kind Lyme screening tool is rolling out to help answer that question. I don't know how widely it's available, but it's called Lyme Alert. The three-step at-home test determines if the tick in question carries the pathogen known to cause Lyme disease. The tick-borne illness, which can cause a rash, fever, joint pain, and neurological complications, is spread by only about 2 of nearly 50 species of ticks in the U.S., and the percentage of ticks with those species that are infected varies by region from less than 1% to over 50%. It's similar to a pregnancy test or a COVID test, and it takes about 15 minutes. Health experts emphasize the test is helpful, but not a standalone tool, as a positive tick test doesn't necessarily mean the person is infected. It does offer information to share with a healthcare provider if you bring the test in and let them know that you tested positive. So kind of interesting that they have that now.
1: Tonight looks mainly clear with a low of 65. Tomorrow, thunderstorms are possible and temperatures will top out near 83. Visibility could drop to a quarter mile in spots of fog and look for south winds around 10 miles per hour. Tomorrow night, we can't rule out showers with lows in the low 60s. Saturday turns mostly sunny, with highs again in the low 80s, and Sunday brings partly cloudy skies with highs near 84.

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Overnight skies stay mostly clear, lows in the mid-60s. A storm or two can't be ruled out today. Highs climbing into the mid-80s, visibility down to a quarter mile in areas of fog, southwest breezes near 10. Tonight, light showers may develop with thunder possible, lows near 61. Tomorrow brings plenty of sun, highs near 82. Sunday turns partly cloudy, high in the mid-80s. Monday, rain can't be ruled out, highs near 83.

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0: Hey, it's Reed and Chelsea along with you. Happy Friday to you, Chels.
1: Oh, my goodness sakes. Here we are.
0: Fun weekend coming up. We got the state fair.
1: I am so excited for this weekend. I do love a good state fair. What are we going to get to eat, Reed?
0: I'll get a big corn dog. The big corn dog.
1: Daydreaming.
0: I get the baked potato with everything.
1: Yeah.
0: Chelsea and I split a grilled cheese.
1: Have to.
0: We always get the ice cream and the dairy. The Dairy Pavilion, the Wisconsin Pavilion, is where you get the baked potato. If you are going at all over the course of the time, that's where you get the baked potato. That's where you get the ice cream. That's where you get the
1: But the food
0: cheese.
1: Trucks, I mean burgers,
0: margaritas.
1: Oh, there is no diet this weekend.
0: No, you got to do it. You're going to do it. And then the thought is we're going to do the brewer game the next day.
1: I know.
0: Get a little 2-for-1 on the deal. But it'll be good. We're going to broadcast some stuff from the state fair coming up on Saturday, tomorrow afternoon into the evening. So if you happen to be listening, you'll hear some of the stuff with that.
1: Yeah.
0: We'll do some stuff on socials. It's going to be really good. Weather looks great. So if you're going this weekend, have a great time. If you're going next week too, just awesome. The state fair is such a celebration of, yes, all the things we just talked about, but it's most importantly, I feel like, a celebration of agriculture to this state.
1: Yes.
0: It's like 80% of all businesses or something are influenced by or impacted by ag in the state of Wisconsin.
1: Yeah.
0: It's those kids that are out there doing their thing.
1: I know.
0: One at their county fair level and are at the state fair and all that great stuff. So it's just such a celebration of Wisconsin. And, you know, it does mean summer is in the final month here. So bittersweet.
1: Let's not talk about that.

0: Hey, it's Reed and Chelsea keeping you company. Chelsea, let me touch on this if I may. What is the most dangerous animal in Wisconsin? It is the...
1: I don't know.
0: Do you want to guess?
1: Badger.
0: No.
1: Oh, the bear. I saw this. I saw this. I saved it, Reed.
0: The black bear is the most dangerous in Wisconsin. Dogs are the number one most dangerous animal in Alaska.
1: No.
0: According to this list. And
1: how
0: New York's
1: that?
0: Most...
1: There's bears in Alaska.
0: Yeah, I would think like a grizzly.
1: I think that the list is not right.
0: And mosquitoes are number one in New York.
1: Oh, that's funny.
0: There is not, it's not just New York City, though. I mean, there are other animals in parts of the state.
1: I know.
0: I would think it would be like the raccoons in New York City or something would be. Coyotes lead in Illinois and Minnesota, if you're wondering, along with New Jersey and Utah. But it is the black bear, along with Tennessee, that Wisconsin has as the most dangerous animal. So you could have guessed maybe wolf. You could have guessed a coyote. I've seen a baby bobcat.
1: I mean, we all go back to the time where I talked about I saw a badger. You don't want to see that baby.
0: Yeah, those things are, they are truly, truly mean.

0: Hi, this is Todd Steffel, Sergeant at Arms with the Tomo American Legion Post 201. We'd like to thank Torkelson Funeral Home and Cremation, serving our neighbors and friends for over 100 years, for this opportunity to share our story. Tomo American Legion was founded in 1921. We currently have 247 veteran members, 65 auxiliary members, and auxiliary now accepts male spouses, which is a good thing. The building that we currently reside in on 800 Wisconsin Avenue in Tomo was constructed in 1993 and has a complete bar and a hall. Starting in September will be our Friday night fish fries. Come down here, best fish in town. We have been slowly remodeling the bar. We've added all new stools and everything. Our bar manager has other plans inside the bar to upgrade and modernize everything. Our hall will be receiving this fall two brand new heating and air conditioning units, which will make our life so much nicer. This will be installed by Bill's Heating and Air Conditioning out of Warrens. If you wish to keep up on anything that's happening here at the hall, you can look on our website at tomaamericanlegion.org, or we are also on Facebook by just typing in Toma American Legion. There are two Facebook pages that we try to keep up and running. This is Todd Steffel, Sergeant-at-Arms with the Tomo American Legion Post 201. Again, we'd like to thank Torkelson Funeral Home and Cremation, supporting our community for over 100 years. Thank you.
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6: For the day ahead, showers are possible with very little accumulation likely, along with an isolated storm or two, highs near 85, and southwest winds around 10. Tonight, that chance of showers lingers, with a rumble of thunder possible and lows near 62. Tomorrow, expect clear skies with highs in the low 80s. Then tomorrow night, skies turn partly cloudy with lows in the mid-60s.

0: Hey, it's Reed and Chelsea. Reed, let's talk about this study that was done in the UK. It's an observational study, okay, where it's suggesting that maybe there's a link between sugar intake and the first 1,000 days after conception, roughly until age 2. Lower sugar intake could be associated with lower risk of dementia or anxiety later in life.
1: You said that first 1,000 days?
0: Yes.
1: I'm almost 3 years.
0: Right.
1: So no sugar for your kid till they're 3.
0: Well, no, until they're 2. It's 9 months in the womb.
1: Oh, we're counting in the womb. I thought it was from birth.
0: Yep. So people with lower sugar exposure early in life had a 27% lower risk of dementia and a 46% lower risk of Alzheimer's disease. So they're saying this is one study. It doesn't justify strict sugar avoidance rules.
1: That's a tough
0: without
1: phrase.
0: Further research done. So take with it what you will. But I just have to say, when you have a pregnancy craving and it's like sweet and it's like,
1: Reed just
0: doesn't understand.
1: No sugar, I guess. And if you're breastfeeding, I would assume that's the same thing. So
0: right.
1: You're all, you know. But I think you get a 2-year-old at a birthday party, they're not going to have cake. Yeah. So I think it's a cumulative thing.
0: Right. And again, this is one study, 1,000 participants. Like,
1: oh, is that it? Okay, let's do it a few more times.
0: Okay.
1: And then let's see where, if that's
0: but
1: true.
0: But I thought, let's just talk about it. Because I think, you know, as a mom, I do look at sugar and I'm like, you know, you don't want to have too much of it. Because, well, I can't have a bunch of whooping going on at 9 o'clock.
1: Yeah. Well, I'll tell you what bothers me as a dad, because I care about this nutrition stuff. I'm not anti-sugar.
0: I'm sorry. 60,000 participants. It was 1,000 days. I got it.
1: That's all good. That makes a whole lot more sense, because I was like, we're going off percentages of dementia off 1,000 people.
0: Okay.
1: Regardless, I'm not anti-sugar at all. I like sugar. We don't keep sugar from our kids. But what I get bothered by is we have these things that you would think of. I'm not going to get specific because I'm not here to hate on anybody, but we bought these things for the kids that you think look really healthy.
0: Right.
1: 12 grams sugar.
0: Of added sugar.
1: Of added sugar. Yeah. Fruit and all that natural stuff. That's totally fine.
0: Yeah.
1: Of added sugar. And I'm going, well, this is a dessert. You know, you go, well, 12 grams isn't that much. It's not a lot of food. You know, they could put down too easy. And that's where I get frustrated. I feel like we get a little tricked on some of these things.

0: Reed and Chelsea with you. Everybody talks to Chelsea about Spider-Man and how excited they are and breaking these box office records. Let's talk about Tom Holland, who plays Spider-Man.
1: Spidey.
0: He told Entertainment Weekly he tried dehydrating for a shirtless bathhouse scene in Spider-Man Brand New Day. He skipped water the day before filming.
1: Oh my gosh.
0: Trying to look a little more, you know, fit. And he drank loads the day before that. So he just drank a ton and then no water. And they said, how'd it go? He said, the only thing it did was just made me really grumpy. So.
1: I feel like Hoda, yes. Hoda Kotb taught me your brain needs water. So
0: yeah,
1: the first thing I
0: dangerous.
1: Do
0: yeah.
1: when I wake up is I go drink a whole glass of water. And it just gets the whole system going. I mean, your brain hasn't been without water for how many hours?
0: Right. You hear about the like professional bodybuilders, men and women, and like, you know, that part of why they look like that is they're like, we're super dehydrated.
1: Really?
0: Yeah. Yeah. I mean, I know wrestlers back in high school, they'd be spitting in bottles, trying to lose weight, trying to lose that water weight for weigh-in, and then they drink water. Like, it's...
1: That's just...
0: You know, so parents, explain to your kids, whether they're wrestling or seeing Instagram or whatever, just like, you know, that's not... And I think good on, you know, Tom Holland for saying, yeah, it's made me really grumpy. Like,
1: yeah.
0: He wasn't celebrating it in any way.

Great Chelsea, keeping you company. Okay, Chelsea, let's talk about AI models going rogue. Okay, now, can AIs really, like, take over the world? Well, apparently, Chelsea, AI just tried to catfish a real human being. The UK, this is over in Europe, AI's

0: Security Institute reports AI agents from Anthropic and OpenAI, that's ChatGPT, engaged in sustained, potentially harmful activity toward real people. What? 19 test cases. Agents went beyond their instructions. 17 involved some Anthropic stuff. A couple involved OpenAI's programs. An agent, which is a computer.
1: Oh.
0: That a computer then sends out to do something. An agent created fake identities and tried to sneak malicious code into an open source GitHub project, whatever that means. Guardrails, they switched them off themselves. Both companies say those conditions don't reflect normal use. Mm. No kidding. And the Institute called it the first time it's clearly seen, quote, risks around autonomy and deception. So we've seen these movies before.
1: I can't take this today, Reed.
0: These movies have been made for decades. And it's happening. And I do look at some of these researchers and they go, my gosh, you know, this does not reflect normal use. That's the best response you have?
1: Yeah.
0: 19 test cases, Chels.
1: Reed, I really could not take this. This situation today, of all days, I don't want to hear this. This is not good news.
0: Most people just want to, you know, maybe have their garage door be smart or just want to be able to control their HVAC system. But these things are deliberately switching off the guardrails.
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10: For the day ahead, showers are possible with very little accumulation likely, along with an isolated storm or two, highs near 85, and southwest winds around 10. Tonight, that chance of showers lingers, with a rumble of thunder possible and lows near 62. Tomorrow, expect clear skies with highs in the low 80s. Then tomorrow night, skies turn partly cloudy with lows in the mid-60s.

0: Reed and Chelsea, keeping you company. All right, Chelsea, I wanted to talk about Harry and Meghan Markle. You remember these two? It's been a minute since they were causing all the stuff.
1: Watch. No, I don't like this. People say certain things about Harry and Meghan. People say certain things about Aaron Rodgers. And until you've watched their documentary
0: on Netflix. I tried
1: with
0: Aaron. That was tough.
1: You don't know the other perspective.
0: You finished Aaron's? The three parts?
1: I did without you because I felt an obligation to our listeners to have the full story.
0: I think I got halfway through two when I said, I can't do this anymore. Like, this is...
1: Maybe you should try it again.
0: Well, Harry and Meghan are apologizing.
1: Apologizing for?
0: Let me get this right. Sources tell the journalists that Harry and Meghan are considering a public apology to King Charles. The statement would acknowledge the past 5 years have caused, quote, enormous pain. This comes weeks after Charles and Camilla hosted the couple at Highgrove House on July 10th.
1: Right.
0: It was the first time Archie and Lilibet

0: which is such a pretty name, had seen their grandfather in years. Harry reportedly still has no contact with brother William or Kate. So, if they're all good, Shells, what are they apologizing for? May I ask?
1: I don't know. I'm sorry, Reid. I don't know.
0: I wish this family well. I honestly do. Mm-hmm. And I think that, you know, the prodigal son and all those famous stories and things of that nature. But I do, everybody's got their side. But I think it's big of them to, you know, come out and do that if they want, if that reporting is accurate.
1: Okay.

0: me.
1: Hey, it's Reed and Chelsea along with you. Chelsea, does look like we're going to have ourselves probably a lockout for baseball coming up this winter.
2: Oh, really?
1: Bob Costas, very famous baseball man, famous sports broadcaster,
2: yes,
1: told the Rich Eisen Show that a December lockout is coming, no question. And in part, this is where you have the Brewers and the Rays that cannot hold up to teams and their spending. And obviously the school bowl race that the Brewers did not win emphasizes some of that. I think a lot of Brewers fans, as amazing as the season is going and as high as our hopes are, I think we get frustrated by what we see with the Dodgers.
2: Yes.
1: And even the Cubs to an extent, and the Mets spending all that money, but they're terrible. But we're going to see. Owners want a salary cap. Players union has vowed not to cross that line. And I think that the Brewers, Chelsea, didn't give up some of their really good talent in order to get this guy Skubal on a rental.
2: Okay.
1: And I do wonder if the Brewers as an organization are saying, man, if there would be a lockout and if we have a salary cap,
2: mm-hmm,
1: why couldn't the Brewers win a World Series or multiple if the playing field is level?
2: Yeah.
1: So I think maybe they're like, no, what if in 27, 28, 29, the rules are more fair? Then I think they're saying we don't want to have given up that talent because they have such a great farm system. So I'm feeling a little bit as a Brewers fan, like whatever happens this year, we're going to have fun. Let's have that lockout. Let's get that salary cap. And let's see if the Brewers can't get a World Series title.

0: Breed and Chelsea keeping you company. I will see if this is interesting or not. So the right belt, they say, a lot of people don't know stylishly how to get the right belt, Chelsea. You tell me if you agree with this.
1: Oh, here we go.
0: Most people buy on size alone. They take that belt off the hanger, they put it around themselves, and they go, what do you think? But stylists say the polish, the proportion, and the practicality matter just as much as the size.
1: Okay.
0: I did not know this. Belt at a natural waist creates the hourglass shape.
1: Oh.
0: Belt at the upper hip elongates the torso, which I guess is a bad thing.
1: Oh, my.
0: Standard width, 1.5 inches. You go to 1.25 or narrower for dressier looks. They say own at least one black and one brown quality leather belt, much like a jacket. You know, you want to have at least one black jacket and
1: but
0: one brown jacket.
1: But you have those one belts that change.
0: They do have those that flip. I don't know if some stylists look down on those, but that has been, I've had those since I was...
1: I can't have 15 belts hanging up, so...
0: Chelsea, you tell me about this 2026 trends for belts, I guess. Chain belts.
1: I don't know. I can't even... The last time I probably wore a belt was in high school, so I don't really keep up with the belts. I'm not a belt gal.
0: Another trend for belts in 2026, oversized buckles.
1: Oh, yes.
0: Okay. And overall, Western-styled belts fueled by the Yellowstone craze with the TV show.
1: Of course.
0: I think a certain person, our friend Luke, he can pull off cowboy boots.
1: Yes.
0: May I say our friend Dylan?
1: I can pull off cowboy boots.
0: You can pull off cowboy boots.
1: Add me to the list. Excuse me.
0: Dylan, our friend, mutual friend with Luke, I don't know if he's a cowboy boots type of person.
1: Okay.
0: So I think if before you go out
1: I'd
0: with
1: like
0: an oversized
1: to see
0: buckle, I don't know. I don't think I could necessarily pull them off either.
1: I think we should try, Reed.
0: But yeah, before you put on boots and an oversized buckle, you know, check with your significant other. Say, you know, how do you think this?
1: How do you think this looks?
0: Yeah, and if you're gonna do that, you know, just get a mustache too. She'll love it.
1: There we go.

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0: She's Reed. I'm Chelsea. You want to guess, Chelsea, the age of peak happiness? When in your life, at what age do you hit as happy as you're going to get?
1: 43.
0: That is an amazingly good guess.
1: What is it?
0: It is not 43. Do you think it's higher or lower?
1: I guess higher then.
0: 47.
1: Yeah.
0: What made you think 43?
1: People have always said in your 40s is your best decade. Or okay. One of your best, because you're, you know, not raising little kids, which is magical, but it's also...
0: Some people are.
1: Exhausting. It depends, right? Most people, okay.
0: I know. I've got two family members. They had kids when they were 50.
1: Okay. Again, this is overall, Reed.
0: I hear you.
1: And you're successful in your career, maybe your peak of your career, your kids are hopefully doing well, thriving. You know, you're not up in the middle of the night. So
0: you're hitting on a lot of these.
1: Boom,
0: the survey
1: Reed.
0: Says 47 is when people feel their healthiest and their happiest. Late 40s, adults report feeling fitter and more confident.
1: Yeah.
0: Two reasons for this. When you have a kid, it's like, hang out for dear life.
1: Yep.
0: You're going to eat whatever makes you happy.
1: Correct.
0: And there's no shame.
1: Sometimes at the end of a long day, when it's been a long day,
0: yeah,
1: you need to sit in bed and have some cheese curds and chips.
0: But
1: and
0: you do that for 8 years and it adds up.
1: But that sometimes is the comfort you need.
0: Mid to late 40s, you're like, you know what? Let's get in shape.
1: Sure.
0: And also you're more confident than ever because I just don't think you care as much. You're not trying to be cool when you're 47.
1: Hopefully you're confident in your career.
0: They also say the bigger factor is perspective. Your focus shifts from appearance to feeling good about yourself and your family, something to look forward to if you are under 40.
1: Okay.
0: If you're over 47, it's all downhill from here, I guess. No, I don't think that's true. I think you can hopefully maintain that through your 50s and 60s and beyond.
1: Ask Chris Kardashian. It is not downhill. People say the 60s are the best when you become grandparents.
0: They also
1: say
0: 60 is a new 50.
1: So, yeah.
2: How does a trip to the water park capital of the world make summer last? By getting in one last zip line, one last duck ride,

0: She's Chelsea. I'm Reed. We're going to get to the bottom of this, Chelsea, with people and their friendships and their loneliness and all this. Seems like every day there's a new story. This has got to be day three in a row of this.
1: Okay.
0: And I thought, do we really want to go to this again? But I'm like, well, this is new information in some ways.
1: Okay.
0: So you've got a group chat going with your friends. You got plans in the calendar.
1: Okay.
0: And you still feel lonely. The phrase for that now is friendship depth gap. Doesn't exactly roll off the tongue.
1: Oh, it
0: could have come up
1: goodness.
0: With something better. It describes having plenty of friends, but no real closeness. Experts blame busy careers, kids, moves, and catch-up culture that never gets past the small talk. A psychotherapist says fears of vulnerability keeps friendships shallow. This is partly why some of your best friends are always who you had in high school or in college, because they saw you at your best, your worst. You were a kid.
1: It's a deep friendship. Been building. Yeah,
0: you've been vulnerable with each other.
1: Yep.
0: And that's where I think it can be difficult. As much as we've talked about, it's nice with kids because you can make friends with the kids' parents. Mm-hmm. You know, type thing. You know, your kids are friends and they're friends with their parents. But how vulnerable do you really want to be?
1: Sure.
0: And I think that's the part where you can keep those things pretty shallow.
1: Okay.
0: Harvard's landmark adult development study says relationship quality is the top predictor of happiness.
1: Really?
0: And I think it's absolutely a quality versus quantity thing.
1: Yes.
0: Friendship depth gap, though, I thought they could have come up with something more clever than that.

0: Hey, it's Reed and Chelsea along with you. Happy Friday to you, Chels.
1: Oh, my goodness sakes. Here we are.
0: Fun weekend coming up. We got the state fair.
1: I am so excited for this weekend. I do love a good state fair. What are we going to get to eat, Reed?
0: I'll get a big corn dog. The big corn dog.
1: Daydreaming.
0: I get the baked potato with everything.
1: Yeah.
0: Chelsea and I split a grilled cheese.
1: Have to.
0: We always get the ice cream and the dairy. The Dairy Pavilion, the Wisconsin Pavilion, is where you get the baked potato. If you are going at all over the course of the time, that's where you get the baked potato. That's where you get the ice cream. That's where you get the
1: but the food
0: cheese.
1: Trucks, I mean burgers,
0: margaritas.
1: Oh, there is no diet this weekend.
0: No, you got to do it. You're going to do it. And then the thought is we're going to do the brewer game the next day.
1: I know.
0: Get a little 2-for-1 on the deal. But it'll be good. We're going to broadcast some stuff from the state fair coming up on Saturday, tomorrow afternoon into the evening. So if you happen to be listening, you'll hear some of the stuff with that.
1: Yeah.
0: We'll do some stuff on socials. It's going to be really good. Weather looks great. So if you're going this weekend, have a great time. If you're going next week too, just awesome. The state fair is such a celebration of, yes, all the things we just talked about, but it's most importantly, I feel like, a celebration of agriculture to this state.
1: Yes.
0: It's like 80% of all businesses or something are influenced by or impacted by ag in the state of Wisconsin.
1: Yeah.
0: It's those kids that are out there doing their thing.
1: I know. One
0: at their county fair level and are at the state fair and all that great stuff. So it's just such a celebration of Wisconsin. And, you know, it does mean summer is in the final month here. So bittersweet.
1: Let's not talk about that.

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0: Hey, it's Reed and Chelsea keeping you company. Chelsea, let me touch on this if I may. What is the most dangerous animal in Wisconsin? It is the...
1: I don't know.
0: Do you want to guess?
1: Badger.
0: No.
1: Oh, the bear. I saw this. I saved it, Reed.
0: The black bear is the most dangerous in Wisconsin. Dogs are the number one most dangerous animal in Alaska.
1: No.
0: According to this list. And
1: how
0: New York's
1: that?
0: Most...
1: There's bears in Alaska.
0: Yeah, I would think like a grizzly.
1: I think that the list is not right.
0: And mosquitoes are number one in New York.
1: Oh, that's funny.
0: There is not, it's not just New York City, though. I mean, there are other animals in parts of the state.
1: I know.
0: I would think it would be like the raccoons in New York City or something would be. Coyotes lead in Illinois and Minnesota, if you're wondering, along with New Jersey and Utah. But it is the black bear, along with Tennessee, that Wisconsin has as the most dangerous animal. So you could have guessed maybe wolf. You could have guessed a coyote. I've seen a baby bobcat.
1: We all go back to the time where I talked about I saw a badger. You don't want to see that baby.
0: Yeah, those things are, they are truly, truly mean.
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6: For the day ahead, showers are possible with very little accumulation likely, along with an isolated storm or two, highs near 85, and southwest winds around 10. Tonight, that chance of showers lingers, with a rumble of thunder possible and lows near 62. Tomorrow, expect clear skies with highs in the low 80s. Then tomorrow night, skies turn partly cloudy with lows in the mid-60s.

0: Hey, it's Reed and Chelsea. Reed, let's talk about this study that was done in the UK. It's an observational study, okay, where it's suggesting that maybe there's a link between sugar intake in the first 1,000 days after conception, roughly until age 2. Lower sugar intake could be associated with lower risk of dementia or anxiety later in life.
1: You said that first 1,000 days?
0: Yes.
1: I'm almost 3 years.
0: Right.
1: So no sugar for your kid till they're 3.
0: Well, no, until they're 2. It's 9 months in the womb.
1: Oh, we're counting in the womb. I thought it was yes. From birth.
0: Yep. So people with lower sugar exposure early in life had a 27% lower risk of dementia and a 46% lower risk of Alzheimer's disease. So they're saying this is one study. It doesn't justify strict sugar avoidance rules.
1: That's a tough phrase.
0: Without further research done. So take with it what you will. But I just have to say, when you have a pregnancy craving and it's like sweet and it's like,
1: moms, no
0: Reed
1: sugar.
0: Just doesn't understand.
1: No sugar, I guess. And if you're breastfeeding, I would assume that's the same thing. So
0: right.
1: You're all, you know. But I think you get a 2-year-old at a birthday party, they're not going to have cake.
0: Yeah.
1: So I think it's a cumulative thing.
0: Right. And again, this is one study, 1,000 participants. Like,
1: oh, is that it? Okay, let's do it a few more times.
0: Okay.
1: And then let's see where, if that's
0: but
1: true.
0: But I thought, let's just talk about it. Because I think, you know, as a mom, I do look at sugar and I'm like, you know, you don't want to have too much of it. Because, well, I can't have a bunch of whooping going on at 9 o'clock.
1: Yeah. Well, I'll tell you what bothers me as a dad, because I care about this nutrition stuff. I'm not anti-sugar.
0: I'm sorry. 60,000 participants. It was 1,000 days. I got it.
1: That's all good. That makes a whole lot more sense, because I was like, we're going off percentages of dementia off 1,000 people.
0: Okay.
1: Regardless, I'm not anti-sugar at all. I like sugar. We don't keep sugar from our kids. But what I get bothered by is we have these things that you would think of. I'm not going to get specific, because I'm not here to hate on anybody, but we bought these things for the kids that you think look really healthy.
0: Right.
1: 12 grams sugar.
0: Of added sugar.
1: Of added sugar, yeah. Fruit and all that natural stuff, that's totally fine.
0: Yeah.
1: Of added sugar. And I'm going, well, this is a dessert. You know, you go, well, 12 grams isn't that much. It's not a lot of food. You know, they could put down too easy. And that's where I get frustrated. I feel like we get a little tricked on some of these things.
0: Mm.

0: Reading Chelsea with you. Everybody talked to us about Spider-Man and how excited they are and breaking these box office records. Let's talk about Tom Holland, who plays Spider-Man.
1: Spidey.
0: He told Entertainment Weekly he tried dehydrating for a shirtless bathhouse scene in Spider-Man Brand New Day. He skipped water the day before filming.
1: Oh, my gosh.
0: Trying to look a little more, you know, fit. And he drank loads the day before that. So he just drank a ton and then no water. And they said, how'd it go? He said, the only thing it did was just made me really grumpy. So.
1: I feel like Hoda, yes. Hoda Kotb taught me your brain needs water. So
0: yeah,
1: the first thing I do when I wake up is I go drink a whole glass of water. And it just gets the whole system going. I mean, your brain hasn't been without water for how many hours?
0: Right. You hear about the like professional bodybuilders, men and women, and like, you know, that part of why they look like that is they're like, we're super dehydrated.
1: Really?
0: Yeah. Yeah. I mean, I know wrestlers back in high school, they'd be spitting in bottles, trying to lose weight, trying to lose that water weight for weigh-in, and then they drink water. Like, it's...
1: That's just...
0: You know, so parents, explain to your kids, whether they're wrestling or seeing Instagram or whatever, just like, you know, that's not... And I think good on, you know, Tom Holland for saying, yeah, it's made me really grumpy. Like,
1: yeah.
0: He wasn't celebrating it in any way.

0: Braden Chelsea keeping you company. Okay, Chelsea, let's talk about AI models going rogue. Okay, now, can AIs really, like, take over the world? Well, apparently, Chelsea, AI just tried to catfish a real human being. The UK, this is over in Europe, AI Security Institute reports AI agents from Anthropic and OpenAI, that's ChatGPT, engaged in sustained, potentially harmful activity toward real people. What? 19 test cases, agents went beyond their instructions, 17 involved some Anthropic stuff, a couple involved OpenAI's programs. An agent, which is a computer.
1: Oh.
0: That a computer then sends out to do something. An agent created fake identities and tried to sneak malicious code into an open source GitHub project, whatever that means. Guardrails, they switched them off themselves. Both companies say those conditions don't reflect normal use. No kidding. And the Institute called it the first time it's clearly seen, quote, risks around autonomy and deception. So we've seen these movies before.
1: Today, Reed.
0: These movies have been made for decades. And it's happening. And I do look at some of these researchers and

0: you go, my gosh, you know, this does not reflect normal use. That's the best response you have?
1: Yeah.
0: 19 test cases, Chels.
1: Reed, I really could not take this this situation today. Today of all days, I don't want to hear this. This is not good news.
0: Most people just want to, you know, maybe have their garage door be smart. Or just want to be able to control their HVAC system. But yeah, these things, though, are deliberately switching off the guardrails.

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0: Reed and Chelsea, keeping you company. All right, Chelsea, I wanted to talk about Harry and Meghan Markle. You remember these two? It's been a minute since they were causing all the stuff.
1: Watch. No, I don't like this. People say certain things about Harry and Meghan. People say certain things about Aaron Rodgers. And until you've watched their documentary
0: on Netflix. I tried
1: with
0: Aaron. That was tough.
1: You don't know the other perspective.
0: You finished Aaron's? The three parts?
1: I did without you because I felt an obligation to our listeners to have the full story.
0: I think I got halfway through two and I said, I can't do this anymore. Like, this is...
1: Maybe you should try it again.
0: Well, Harry and Meghan are apologizing.
1: Apologizing for?
0: Let me get this right. Sources tell the journalists that Harry and Meghan are considering a public apology to King Charles. The statement would acknowledge the past 5 years have caused, quote, enormous pain. This comes weeks after Charles and Camilla hosted the couple at Highgrove House on July 10th.
1: Right.
0: It was the first time Archie and Lilibet, which is such a pretty name, had seen their grandfather in years. Harry reportedly still has no contact with brother William or Kate. So, if they're all good, Chels, what are they apologizing for?
1: I don't know.
0: May I ask?
1: I don't know. I'm sorry, Reid. I don't know.
0: I wish this family well. I honestly do. Mm-hmm. And I think that, you know, the prodigal son and all those famous stories and things of that nature. But I do. Everybody's got their side. But I think it's big of them to, you know, come out and do that if they want, if that reporting is accurate.
1: Okay.
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0: Hey, it's Reed and Chelsea along with you. Chelsea, it does look like we're going to have ourselves probably a lockout for baseball coming up this winter.
1: Oh, really?
0: Bob Costas, very famous baseball man, famous sports broadcaster, yes, told the Rich Eisen Show that a December lockout is coming, no question. And in part, this is where you have the Brewers and the Rays that cannot hold up to teams and their spending. And obviously, the school bowl race that the Brewers did not win emphasizes some of that. I think a lot of Brewers fans, as amazing as the season is going and as high as our hopes are, I think we get frustrated by what we see with the Dodgers.
1: Yes.
0: And even the Cubs to an extent, and the Mets spending all that money, but they're terrible. But we're going to see. Owners want a salary cap. Players union has vowed not to cross that line. And I think that the Brewers, Chelsea, didn't give up some of their really good talent in order to get this guy Skubal on a rental.
1: Okay.
0: And I do wonder if the Brewers as an organization are saying, man, if there would be a lockout and if we have a salary cap, why couldn't the Brewers win a World Series or multiple if the playing field is level?
1: Yeah.
0: So I think maybe they're like, no, what if in 27, 28, 29, the rules are more fair? Then I think they're saying we don't want to have given up that talent because they have such a great farm system. So I'm feeling a little bit as a Brewers fan, like whatever happens this year, we're going to have fun. Let's have that lockout. Let's get that salary cap. And let's see if the Brewers can't get a World Series title.

0: Braden Chelsea keeping you company. I will see if this is interesting or not. So the right belt, they say, a lot of people don't know stylishly how to get the right belt, Chelsea. You tell me if you agree with this.
1: Oh, here we go.
0: Most people buy on size alone. They take that belt off the hanger, they put it around themselves, and they go, what do you think? But stylists say the polish, the proportion, and the practicality matter just as much as the size.
1: Okay.
0: I did not know this. Belt at a natural waist creates the hourglass shape.
1: Oh.
0: Belt at the upper hip elongates the torso, which I guess is a bad thing.
1: Oh, my.
0: Standard width, 1.5 inches. You go to 1.25 or narrower for dressier looks. They say own at least one black and one brown quality leather belt. Much like a jacket. You know, you want to have at least one black jacket and one brown jacket.
1: But you have those one belts that change.
0: They do have those that flip. I don't know if some stylists look down on those, but that has been, I've had those since I was...
1: I can't have 15 belts hanging up, so...
0: Chelsea, you tell me about this 2026 trends for belts, I guess. Chain what? Belts.
1: I don't know. I can't even... The last time I probably wore a belt was in high school, so I don't really keep up with the belts. I'm not a belt gal.
0: Another trend for belts in 2026, oversized buckles.
1: Oh, yes. Okay.
0: And overall Western-styled belts fueled by the Yellowstone craze with the TV show.
1: Of course.
0: I think a certain person, our friend Luke, he can pull off cowboy boots.
1: Yes.
0: May I say our friend Dylan?
1: I can pull off cowboy boots.
0: You can pull off cowboy boots.
1: Add me to the list. Excuse me.
0: Dylan, our friend, mutual friend with Luke, I don't know if he's a cowboy boots type of person.
1: Okay.
0: So I think if before you go out
1: I'd
0: with
1: like
0: an oversized
1: to see you
0: buckle,
1: cowboy boots.
0: I don't know. I don't think I could necessarily pull them off either.
1: I think we should try, Reed.
0: But yeah, before you put on boots and an oversized buckle, you know, check with your significant other. Say, you know, how do you think this?
1: How do you think this looks?
0: Yeah, and if you're gonna do that, you know, just get a mustache too. She'll love it.
1: There we go.

0: She's Reed, I'm Chels. You want to guess, Chelsea, the age of peak happiness? When in your life, at what age do you hit as happy as you're going to get?
1: 43.
0: That is an amazingly good guess.
1: What is it?
0: It is not 43. Do you think it's higher or lower?
1: I guess higher then.
0: 47.
1: Yeah.
0: What made you think 43?
1: People have always said in your 40s is your best decade. Or okay. One of your best, because you're, you know, not raising little kids, which is magical, but it's also
0: some people are
1: exhausting. It depends, right? Most people, okay.
0: I know. I've got two family members. They had kids when they were 50.
1: Okay. Again, this is overall, Reed.
0: I hear you.
1: And you're successful in your career, maybe your peak of your career, your kids are hopefully doing well, thriving. You know, you're not up in the middle of the night. So
0: you're hitting on a lot of these.
1: Boom,
0: the survey
1: Reed.
0: Says 47 is when people feel their healthiest and their happiest. Late 40s, adults report feeling fitter and more confident.
1: Yeah.
0: Two reasons for this. When you have a kid, it's like, hang out for dear life.
1: Yep.
0: You're going to eat whatever makes you happy.
1: Correct.
0: And there's no shame.
1: Sometimes at the end of a long day, when it's been a long day,
0: yeah,
1: you need to sit in bed and have some cheese curds and chips.
0: But
1: and
0: you did that for 8 years and it adds up.
1: But that sometimes is the comfort you need.
0: Mid to late 40s, you're like, you know what? Let's get in shape.
1: Sure.
0: And also you're more confident than ever because I just don't think you care as much. You're not trying to be cool when you're 47.
1: Hopefully you're confident in your career.
0: They also say the bigger factor is perspective. Your focus shifts from appearance to feeling good about yourself and your family, something to look forward to if you are under 40.
1: Okay.
0: If you're over 47, it's all downhill from here, I guess. No, I don't think that's true. I think you can hopefully maintain that through your 50s and 60s and beyond.
1: Ask Chris Kardashian. It is not downhill. People say the 60s are the best when you become grandparents.
0: They also say 60 is a new 50.
1: So, yeah.

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2: Today, showers are possible. A thunderstorm or two in the mix, high temperatures in the mid-80s, and a southwest wind near 10. Lows dropping to 62 tonight with variable cloudiness. Look for west winds steady at 10. Looking ahead to tomorrow, mostly clear skies and highs in the low 80s. Tomorrow night, clouds at times with lows in the mid-60s. Then Sunday, don't rule out rain, highs in the mid-80s. Plan on rain Monday, highs near 82.

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3: Today, showers are possible. A thunderstorm or two in the mix, high temperatures in the mid-80s, and a southwest wind near 10. Lows dropping to 62 tonight with variable cloudiness. Look for west winds steady at 10. Looking ahead to tomorrow, mostly clear skies and highs in the low 80s. Tomorrow night, clouds at times with lows in the mid-60s. Then Sunday, don't rule out rain, highs in the mid-80s. Plan on rain Monday, highs near 82.

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1: No one was injured in a La Crosse Southside house fire yesterday afternoon. It happened in the 1400 block of Cass Street. All of the residents were able to stay in the home throughout the fire. Officials say the fire was contained to the home's exterior, a covered rear porch and siding. The residents are able to stay in the home. Officials say the fire started when a torch was being used near items that could start on fire. The Juneau County Jail inmate who did not return to the jail after being out on Huber last Saturday that was charged with escape has been arrested in Winona County. 41-year-old Stephen Garner is being held in Winona County awaiting extradition back to Juneau County after facing Winona County charges. Spending $90,000 on a lawsuit challenging the Village of French Island's move from the town of Campbell earlier this year will be considered by La Crosse's City Council next Thursday evening. The Finance Committee approved it on a 5-1 vote last night. Councilmember Aaron Goggin voted against it. City staff recommended approving spending the money challenging the lawsuit. The village vote to become a village instead of the town and prevent future city annexation efforts was more than 98%. Spending up to $1.3 million for designs and construction management for a La Crosse jail remodel will be considered by the Judiciary and Law Committee next Tuesday morning. The jail was built in 1997 and remodeled in 2010. A jail plan from 2 years ago would free up 4 current women's housing areas and instead use them for inmates dealing with special circumstances. Sheriff John Siegel said that women and inmates dealing with special circumstances are both about 20% of their current inmate population, and that when the jail was built, there were no women's housing areas. They were housed in the Old County Jail across 4th Street. Monroe County Judge Mark Goodman is retiring December 5th. The 70-year-old Goodman started his 17th year as a county judge last Saturday, was Sparta's municipal judge for 18 years, and has been in the field since 1985. Goodman says he's retiring to spend more time with his family, with all 3 children and now 2 grandchildren living out of state. Goodman talks about one of the biggest changes in the job, less in-person appearances in the last half a dozen years.
2: It's been a terrific tool in a lot of ways. There's a shortage of criminal defense attorneys who are willing to take public defender appointment cases, though, by allowing those attorneys, like someone from Madison, and they have a client up here and it's probably going to be a 10 or 15 minute hearing. We'll let them appear by Zoom, and then they don't have to make the 2 hour trip up and the 2 hour trip back. And so we're able to solve that problem of not having enough attorneys.
1: Goodman says one of the biggest disappointments is not being able to make more of an impact in the harder drug subculture with fentanyl, meth, and cocaine, despite strong law enforcement efforts. And now you're up to date. Craig Otto, Magnum Media News.

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1: No one was injured in a La Crosse Southside house fire yesterday afternoon. It happened in the 1400 block of Cass Street. All of the residents were able to stay in the home throughout the fire. Officials say the fire was contained to the home's exterior, a covered rear porch and siding. The residents are able to stay in the home. Officials say the fire started when a torch was being used near items that could start on fire. The Juneau County jail inmate who did not return to the

0: jail after being out on Huber last Saturday that was charged with escape has been arrested in Winona County. 41-year-old Stephen Garner is being held in Winona County awaiting extradition back to Juneau County after facing Winona County charges. Spending $90,000 on a lawsuit challenging the Village of French Island's move from the town of Campbell earlier this year will be considered by La Crosse's City Council next Thursday evening. The Finance Committee approved it on a 5-1 vote last night. Councilmember Aaron Goggin voted against it. City staff recommended approving spending the money challenging the lawsuit. The village vote to become a village instead of the town and prevent future city annexation efforts was more than 98%. Spending up to $1.3 million for designs and construction management for a La Crosse jail remodel will be considered by the Judiciary and Law Committee next Tuesday morning. The jail was built in 1997 and remodeled in 2010. A jail plan from 2 years ago would free up 4 current women's housing areas and instead use them for inmates dealing with special circumstances. Sheriff John Siegel said that women and inmates dealing with special circumstances are both about 20% of their current inmate population, and that when the jail was built, there were no women's housing areas. They were housed in the Old County Jail across 4th Street. Monroe County Judge Mark Goodman is retiring December 5th. The 70-year-old Goodman started his 17th year as a county judge last Saturday, was Sparta's municipal judge for 18 years, and has been in the field since 1985. Goodman says he's retiring to spend more time with his family, with all 3 children and now 2 grandchildren living out of state. Goodman talks about one of the biggest changes in the job, less in-person appearances in the last half a dozen years.
1: It's been a terrific tool in a lot of ways. There's a shortage of criminal defense attorneys who are willing to take public defender appointment cases. So by allowing those attorneys, like someone from Madison, and they have a client up here and it's probably going to be a 10 or 15 minute hearing, we'll let them appear by Zoom, and then they don't have to make the 2 hour trip up and the 2 hour trip back. And so we're able to solve that problem of not having enough attorneys.
0: Goodman says one of the biggest disappointments is not being able to make more of an impact in the harder drug subculture with fentanyl, meth, and cocaine, despite strong law enforcement efforts. And now you're up to date. Craig Otto, Magnum Media News.

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Hey, it's Natalie, and happy Friday. We are so very close to kicking off the weekend. It's almost here, my friends. And then you can have a glorious weekend, hopefully doing more exciting things than I'm going to be doing, like laundry and unpacking from my vacation last week.

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0: So if this sounds like your kind of burger, make sure to come try it before it's gone. 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

0: Hey, it's Natalie. So this is for all my moms out there. You ever have something go missing and then you ask your kids like, hey, did you borrow this? Do you have this? And they're like, no. And you're like, can you check your drawer? And they're like, it's not in there, mom. Right? Well, that happened on vacation. So I brought this fancy sunscreen. It's expensive. I brought it with us because it's for your face. And I'm like, I need the fancy face sunscreen. Used it a couple days and then all of a sudden couldn't find it. Nowhere in the room to be found. I'm looking everywhere. Well, the one place I didn't look was my daughter's makeup bag because I didn't think, like, why would she have put it in there? She doesn't put anything away. I found it last night in her room on her vanity. And I was like, that little thief must have taken my sunscreen and put it in her makeup bag. She may not even have realized that she did it. But the fact is, I asked everyone in our room numerous times if they had seen the sunscreen. Nope, nope, nope, nope, nope. Mm-hmm, sure.
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4: Today brings a stray thunderstorm possible, with temperatures in the mid-80s and south winds at 15. Tonight, isolated showers may develop, a rumble of thunder possible, with lows falling to the low 60s and winds turning west at 10. Tomorrow, expect a few clouds, highs in the low 80s. Tomorrow night, rain returns, with lows settling into the mid-60s.

Hey, it's Natalie. So if you don't want to be duped by an AI influencer, here are some tips for you. If it seems too good to be true, it usually is. There's pressure to buy something quickly. That is a red flag. Look at their hands and lips. AI struggles with rendering things like hands and facial movements. It is improving every day, so this might not be very reliable in the near future. But for right now, that will help you. And then consider the length of the video. Time is one of the biggest enemies of an AI-generated video. Short clips are easier for it to get right because there's less opportunity for mistakes to appear. And that's how you can spot an AI influencer.

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Hey, it's Natalie. Well, another thing to look out for, at least 345 people across 27 states have fallen ill from a salmonella outbreak linked to jalapenos. The Centers for Disease Control and Prevention said the outbreak has hospitalized 36 people. No deaths have been reported, so that's great news. And yes, this does span, like I said, across 27 states. Wisconsin is one of them. They were supplied to chain restaurants, and those restaurants have already stopped serving the affected jalapenos. Health officials said they're still checking to see if the peppers reached grocery stores, and they warned anyone who has them at home to throw them away immediately.

0: If you find yourself getting sucked into social media and scrolling and scrolling and scrolling, how about getting a dumb phone? A growing number of young people are ditching their smartphones for basic dumb phones, essentially, to escape social media and protect their mental health. Now, these stripped-down phones can range from the classic flip phone that only handles calls and text to newer setups that block social apps. Like, there's a startup called Dumb.co. 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I feel like I would have anxiety about this for the first week, and then it would be great. I would get so much more done. Don't you think?
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4: Today brings a stray thunderstorm possible, with temperatures in the mid-80s and south winds at 15. Tonight, isolated showers may develop, a rumble of thunder possible, with lows falling to the low 60s and winds turning west at 10. Tomorrow, expect a few clouds, highs in the low 80s. Tomorrow night, rain returns, with lows settling into the mid-60s.

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The study kit contains 6 books that include the alphabet, everyday vocabulary, and even a mini K-pop dictionary with idol-related terms, making it a collectible. I think that this is so cool because you know what? BTS is huge and they have a ton of fans, and the fact that they can help their fans learn another language is pretty awesome.

Hey, it's Natalie. And coming up, your Hollywood headlines, an update on Perez Hilton. Also, some upcoming projects. I've got details and all kinds of stuff for you that celebrities are working on.

0: Kardashian and Neil Patrick Harris. Now, Khloe and Neil Patrick Harris did accept his apology. He hasn't heard back from Britney Spears. And just last month, he did an interview with Sean Hannity. He made it clear that his blog from the early 2000s is a legacy he is not proud of. And in a roundup of upcoming projects, Melania Trump is getting a docuseries on Prime. Grown Ups 3 is officially in production with Adam Sandler. A live-action Jetsons movie starring Jim Carrey is in the works. And if you want to see Robert Pattinson take on the role of Chris Hansen, there's a new trailer out for Primetime. Robert Pattinson as To Catch a Predator host Chris Hansen. This looks pretty good. And there you go. Those are your Hollywood headlines.
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6: This evening looks rainy with less than a quarter inch likely, and we can't rule out a stray thunderstorm with lows dropping to the low 60s and west winds near 10. Tomorrow turns mostly sunny with a high of 81. Tomorrow night brings a slim chance of a passing shower with lows settling into the mid 60s. Then on Sunday, a few showers could pop up with highs again in the low 80s.

Hey, it's Natalie, and here are your Hollywood headlines. Well, prior to his recent breakdown, Perez Hilton was trying to make amends with celebrities he'd been mean to on his blog years ago. He had reached out to Britney Spears, Khloe Kardashian,

Hey, it's Natalie. I always wonder how athletes feel when they're traded to different teams, because it's not like they have much of a say in these things. They're like, we're trading you. Now you're on this team. What if they did that at your job? How would you guys feel about that? Like if you were traded to different departments or like different states to work in the company that you work for? In a poll, 23% of people said that they would have a positive reaction to being traded. Those people probably don't love their job so much. But 29% of people would be very upset if it happened to them. I think in certain cases, it might work, you know, for different types of industries. But in most industries, probably not. I think I would feel offended.

cigarette break. It's like 10,000 spoons when all you need is a knife. It's meeting the man of my dreams and then meeting his beautiful wife. And isn't it ironic?

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Looking for something to do during the day on Tuesday? Well, Mississippi Melodies is a weekly summer concert series held on Tuesdays on the lawn outside of Black River Beach Neighborhood Center in La Crosse from noon to 1. 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

Hey, it's Natalie. Thank you, DJ. Latest salmonella outbreak is jalapenos. It's affecting over 20 states, Wisconsin being one of them, and it was sold to different fast food places. They have since stopped serving the jalapenos in question, but they do say they haven't figured out if they reached supermarkets. So if you bought jalapenos from a supermarket recently, the Center for Disease Control is saying to dispose of those.

Hey, it's Natalie, and here's what to watch this weekend. Tonight on USA, the series premiere of Anna Pigeon, a park ranger solving crimes within national park grounds. On HBO Max, the streaming premiere of The Strangers, Chapter 2. On Peacock, the streaming premiere of the romantic comedy You, Me, and Tuscany with Halle Bailey and Rae-Jean Page. On Netflix, the series premiere of Ricky Gervais, Alley Cats is a 6-part animated series about a gang of foul-mouthed feral cats. On Netflix, The Last House, it's a mysterious threat to this group of people after they are suddenly sealed inside their home with no way out. On Sunday on USA, the premiere of the 3-part docuseries NASCAR Americana. On HBO, The House of the Dragon, 3rd season finale. On AMC, episode 3 of The Walking Dead, Dead City. And there you go. So much to watch this weekend.

0: Hey, it's Natalie. Well, today is Friday, and it is also International Beer Day. So if you're going to be headed out to have a frosty beverage later, here are a few beer myths debunked. Drinking a lot of beer gives you a beer belly. Well, they say beer on its own doesn't cause a belly. It's a combination of too many calories in general and a sedentary lifestyle. How about dark beers are stronger than light beers? I would have always assumed this to be true. Light beers are lighter in color and body. That doesn't mean that dark beers have more alcohol, apparently. For example, they say Guinness contains 4.2%, which I didn't ever realize. I just thought, man, how are people drinking so many Guinnesses? But they're 4.2, while Budweiser is stronger at 5%. And lastly, beer should always be served ice cold. Well, apparently, that is not the case. Ice cold temperatures can actually ruin the flavor of a good beer. Who knew? Now you do.
1: Hi, I'm State Representative Steve Doyle. A recent report said 1 in 10 families have been skipping meals, and 1 in 3 people have canceled a doctor's appointment because they can't afford the cost. This is a message I hear every day. Necessities are unaffordable. Wisconsin has a $2.5 billion surplus. The legislature needs to go back into special session this summer to address the issue of affordability. We can't wait until our next budget to start addressing these concerns. People are having a hard time now, paying for groceries, medical care, child care, gas, and electricity. Look, Democrats have their ideas on how to solve the problem. Republicans have theirs. The two sides can't agree, so nothing has happened. But if we get together and get serious, I think we can solve the problem. We've got $2.5 billion that we can use today to help people make ends meet. This ad was paid for by the Friends of Steve Doyle, because it's time to stop talking. It's time to solve the problem.
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3: This evening looks rainy with less than a quarter inch likely, and we can't rule out a stray thunderstorm with lows dropping to the low 60s and west winds near 10. Tomorrow turns mostly sunny with a high of 81. Tomorrow night brings a slim chance of a passing shower with lows settling into the mid 60s. Then on Sunday, a few showers could pop up with highs again in the low 80s.